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4: 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We

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'Cause in this court, the judge of love presides. 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

still need some company.

Good morning, Nation. 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Welcome to Friday, finally, the 24th day of July, 2026, kicking off your Granite City Gold Weekend. And is it just me, or is it almost comfortably cool outside this morning? I was a little surprised, to be honest, after Humid World had been our lot for the last few weeks. But today, not too shabby. We've got a chance of some showers and thunderstorms in the afternoon at 40%. Still cloudy conditions, a high of only 72 today. We've had nights when that was cooler than our low, so we'll take it. Tonight, showers and thunderstorms possible before about midnight, low around 63, 80% chance of same tonight. And then Saturday, a slight chance of showers, maybe a thunderstorm, only 30%, becoming mostly sunny and 78 tomorrow. It's going to be a beautiful day for the Granite City Gold Nation. Sunday, sunshine, a little warmer with a high near 86, but still not bad. And then the rain's going to leave us alone maybe for a few days as we warm up again. Currently at our studios on Springs Road, we have 66 degrees. Our humidity's still up there at 93%, but I got to tell you, the air is fresh this morning, and we're looking pretty good. And we are here right now in your radio or your mobile device, requesting permission to be the soundtrack of your Granite City Gold Weekend. Dr. Raymond's calendar tells us we have 14 hours and 12 minutes of daylight today, so let's go out and make the most of it, shall we? This is the Gold Rush on WSYD. Good Friday morning.

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Right now, Simon and Garfunkel to the top of the hour.

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2: AP News, I'm Marcela Sanchez. A series of explosions were heard near a military base hosting U.S. forces in northern Iraq. This came hours after the U.S. military said it had wrapped up its 13th night of strikes against Iran. The AP's Ben Thomas reports the U.S. military said the strikes aimed to degrade Iran's ability to threaten civilian and commercial ships.
3: They need more of the same.
4: President Trump Thursday saying while Iran is looking for a deal,
3: they're not ready yet. They got some evil intentions.
4: A short while later, U.S. Central Command announced the latest round of strikes, saying drone facilities, coastal surveillance, and other sites were targeted. Iranian state media reported explosions in the port city of Bandar Abbas, a critical hub for moving military supplies on the Strait of Hormuz, and Keshem Island, home to naval assets including drone boats that can attack vessels in the strait. But Iranian state TV's also been airing footage it says shows missile launches at U.S. allies in the region. But Trump maintains,
3: they have no radar, they have no anti-aircraft, they have no nothing, other than they're mean and they're smart, and they still have some capability.
4: I'm Ben Thomas.
2: President Trump is imposing double-digit tariffs on dozens of countries today. The new tariffs come as his previous temporary 10% worldwide tariffs expired today. Officials are gathering today in Windsor, Ontario, to celebrate the opening of the new U.S.-Canada bridge over the Detroit River. The Gordie Howe International Bridge opens to traffic Monday. The celebration was supposed to be on the bridge deck with officials from both countries, but Canada said no to a joint gathering after Trump this week suddenly announced 50% tariffs on Canadian goods entering the U.S. World shares are mixed and oil prices fell. This is AP News.
5: Here's news for WSYD and WPAQ. In Virginia, the U.S. Department of Defense has chosen Virginia Tech to host a revamped fellowship program for senior military officers, that according to the Office of Representative Morgan Griffith. Griffith's office says the Senior Service College Fellowship, quote, helps train and develop senior-level civilians for military leadership roles. In a statement, Griffith said, quote, with DOD's selection of Virginia Tech for this new fellowship opportunity, Virginia Tech will continue to be a prime educational experience for aspiring military leaders. There's no word on when the program will take effect. According to a release from the Virginia Department of Health, there have been 79 confirmed cases of cyclosporiasis reported in the Commonwealth, but the VDH says there is currently no evidence that Virginia is experiencing an outbreak by itself. Reportedly, the agency is working with the Centers for Disease Control and Prevention, the U.S. Food and Drug Administration, and health officials from other states to track the disease in Virginia. In North Carolina, a bill that would allow people as young as 18 to carry a concealed handgun without a permit in North Carolina remains stalled in the General Assembly. The Republican-controlled North Carolina Senate overrode Governor Josh Stein's veto of the bill last year, but a vote is needed for it to become law. Reportedly, there are two Republican state representatives holding up the vote. State representatives have until the end of the year to vote on an override. A special master has filed a final report recommending that former top North Carolina political donor Greg Lindbergh pay more than $1.6 billion in restitution. The restitution is connected to Lindbergh's guilty plea in an insurance fraud case dating back as far as 10 years. Lindbergh filed multiple appeals last month in the two federal cases against him. He was sentenced to 12 years in prison in addition to the restitution. In a state Supreme Court brief filed this week, North Carolina Attorney General Jeff Jackson is defending his environmental lawsuit against Chemours and DuPont. The companies are asking the state's highest court to rule that Jackson has no authority to pursue the suit. Chemours and DuPont already face costs related to earlier litigation led by the State Department of Environmental Quality. They argue that the litigation covers the same legal ground. The state's highest court is scheduled to hear oral arguments in the case on September 15th. A combination of Tropical Storm Bertha and a slow-moving cold front has brought torrential rain, flood conditions, power outages, and highway chaos to much of central and north central North Carolina. Duke Energy continues to deal with thousands of customers left in the dark by the inclement weather. On Thursday morning, a portion of Interstate 4085 in Orange County was closed due to flooding, and authorities reported numerous other roads in the region underwater, plus multiple vehicle crashes and downed trees. Conditions improved somewhat overnight as the cold front moved south and what's left of Bertha headed west. That's news for WSYD and WPAQ.
6: 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In your Granite City Gold weekend weather, a 40% chance of showers and thunderstorms today. Mostly cloudy, comfortable with a high near 72 degrees. Showers and thunderstorms possible overnight tonight, mainly before midnight, a low around 63 under cloudy skies. Saturday, becoming mostly sunny after a cloudy start with a high near 77. And then on Sunday, mostly sunny and a high near 85. Presently 66 degrees at our studios on Springs Road. 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
5: In sports, day one of NFL training camp and the Carolina Panthers' second-year outside linebacker Nick Scowerton goes down with a torn ACL in his right knee. Apparently, Scowerton's injury came on a wet field late in practice Thursday during team drills. It's a huge blow for the Panthers, who were counting on Scowerton to be a top pass rusher opposite free agent addition Jalen Phillips. Reportedly, Scowerton will seek a second opinion. The Protect College Sports Act, a federal bill aimed at reshaping how college sports are governed, is not expected to be put to a full vote in the U.S. Senate before Congress takes its August recess. The bill would create an antitrust exemption for the NCAA to enforce spending caps, transfer rules, and eligibility limits in college sports. It was hoped that the measure would make it through the full Senate by the end of the summer. That now looks unlikely. College sports leaders have been asking for help from Congress since a Supreme Court decision in 2021 made clear that schools could not collude to limit the earning potential of college athletes. Charlie Woods failed to reach match play in the U.S. Junior Amateur after falling short in a 14-player playoff for two spots. The son of Tiger Woods was tied for 63rd on Tuesday after shooting rounds of 76 and 70 over two courses at Socon Valley for a 5-over total. He was eliminated with a bogey Wednesday after being bothered by the clicking sound of a phone camera during his third shot of the first playoff hole, a distraction that likely would not have come into play for other juniors. Indiana Fever guard Caitlin Clark has picked up her 7th technical foul of the season. The infraction came during Wednesday night's 123-88 home win over the Connecticut Sun. It lands Clark one technical away from receiving an automatic 1-game suspension. Clark's 7 technicals are tied for the most in the WNBA with Atlanta Dream forward Angel Reese. Clark now has 15 tees in her career. The Chicago Blackhawks and free agent winger Patrick Kane have agreed to a 2-year contract with an average annual value of $8 million against the NHL salary cap. Kane returns to where he became a superstar in the NHL. He won 3 Stanley Cups with the Blackhawks after they drafted him first overall in 2007. Yesterday's scores, a short schedule in Major League Baseball. The Braves 6, the Padres 5, Twins 3, the Guardians 1, Blue Jays 3, the Rays 1, Diamondbacks over the Cardinals 10-6, Tigers 4, the Royals 3. That's sports for WSYD and a WPAQ.
8: Good morning. This morning, I want to direct your thoughts toward these comforting words. 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
6: 7-Eleven at WSYD now presents the morning obituaries as a public service. Mr. Robert Bobby Burt Ashley Jr. of Galax, Virginia, passed away July 22nd. He was a native of Chicago, Illinois, born May 20th, 1967. He worked for many years as an auto mechanic. The celebration of life service will be held August 1st at 10 a.m. at Flat Ridge Baptist Church, with Pastor Chris Davis officiating. Moody Funeral Home of Mount Airy is serving the family. A celebration of life service for Ellis Jr. Ayers, ages 74, of Mount Airy, will be Sunday at 3 p.m. at Moody Funeral Home in Mount Airy, conducted by the Reverend Terry Watson. The family will receive friends Sunday afternoon from 2 p.m. until time for the service at the funeral home. Funeral services for Deborah Ann Caudle Dean, age 68, of Mount Airy, will be held this morning at 11 a.m. at Moody Funeral Home Chapel of Mount Airy. Mr. J.C. Haymore will officiate. Interment will follow in the William Hyatt Family Cemetery in Mount Airy. The family will receive friends at Moody Funeral Home this morning from 10 a.m. until time for the service. Mr. Moyer Dale Marsh, age 80, of Cana, Virginia, passed away July 21st. He was born in Carroll County, Virginia, January 6, 1946. Mr. Marsh retired from State Electric and was a deacon of Rocky Ford Christian Church. He also volunteered at the food drive in Cana, Virginia, for many years. Funeral services will be held Saturday at 2 p.m. at Rocky Ford Christian Church, with the Reverend John McCormick officiating. Burial will follow in the church cemetery. The family will receive friends this evening at the church from 6 p.m. until. Funeral services for Doris Evelyn Mears McMillan, age 87, of Mount Airy, will be today at 3 p.m. at Moody Funeral Home Chapel of Mount Airy, conducted by the Reverend David Seacrest. Burial follows in Skyline Memory Gardens. The family will receive friends from 12:30 p.m. until time for the service at the funeral home. Moody Funeral Home has been entrusted with the arrangements. Randy Mack McMillan of Cana, Virginia, passed away July 22nd. He was a native of Carroll County, born December 21, 1951. He'd retired after 42 years from Acme Stone, where he ran a saw and set stone. There are no formal services for the funeral home planned at this time. Moody Funeral Home is serving the family. Sammy Ray Simpson, age 62, of Mount Airy, passed away July 21st. He was born in Surrey County, July 10, 1964. A celebration of life service for Mr. Simpson will be Saturday at 5 p.m. in the Moody Davis Funeral Home Chapel in Dobson. Pastor Ronnie Payne and Pastor Craig Edwards will officiate. The family will receive friends Saturday evening immediately following the service. And the memorial service for Leonard Emmett Washburn III will be held Saturday at Field of Grace Baptist Church at 12 noon. The family will receive friends an hour prior to the service at the church, and following the services, a meal will be provided. On behalf of the staff and management of WSYD, we extend our condolences to those who have lost loved ones at this time. Good morning, 66 degrees at 7:14.
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0: Paul McCartney and Wings, recorded live in Glasgow, Scotland in 1979. Coming up, you're listening to The Gold Rush on FM 105.1 WSYD. That's who we are. 731, 66 degrees this Friday morning. We have a message for your radio. 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

George Harrison's What Is Life? Great question, sir. I have to get back to you on that. 744, 16 away from 8, 66 degrees. 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This is Bill Withers.

right on, no questions asked. It was yes, sir, and yes, ma'am. You never said no, you know? But you know, things are changing nowadays. It's a new day, babies. Folks want to take their own lives into their hands and make their own choices. No longer do they want to go along with the program because everybody says right. You know what I mean?

Sly and the Family Stone, you knew that. That song went to number one for the band as a B-side in December 1969. It's B-side, Thank You for Letting Me Be Myself Again. People like me found it, turned the 45 over, and what do you know? 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
2: AP News, I'm Marcela Sanchez. Wisconsin community groups are calling for accountability following Wednesday's police shooting of a 38-year-old man. AP correspondent Donna Warder reports.
3: The Madison, Wisconsin community has set up a memorial of flowers and signs in the middle of the street where police on Wednesday shot and killed Corey Durrell Ruiz, a 38-year-old homeless man. Police say Ruiz had wounded an officer with a knife while resisting arrest. Madison resident Abby Smith says since she's lived in the neighborhood, there have been three police-involved shootings.
4: It's just not okay. It looked like an execution to me.
3: Mayor Satya Rhodes Conway is promising a rigorous investigation.
5: You should not lose your life as a result of an encounter with law enforcement.
3: Court records show Ruiz had been in and out of jail over the past decade, but Common Council President Sabrina Madison says he could have been anyone.
6: My first thought is, when the officer is walking away, why isn't he walking away in cuffs?
3: I'm Donna Warder.
2: Officials will be reviewing widely circulated bystander videos of the incident. However, one key perspective won't be included: footage from the officers' body-worn cameras. That's because the city of Madison does not require its police to wear them. The Trump administration's new 10% to 12.5% tariffs on imports from 60 trading partners are now in effect. President Trump says these countries did not adequately enforce a ban on goods made with forced labor. The new tariffs kicked in just as Trump's temporary 10% worldwide tariffs expired at midnight. Forecasters say Hurricane Fausto has strengthened into a Category 2 storm in the Pacific Ocean and is expected to approach the Hawaiian Islands next week. More stories at apnews.com. This is AP News.
0: Here's news for WSYD and WPAQ. In Virginia, the U.S. Department of Defense has chosen Virginia Tech to host a revamped fellowship program for senior military officers, that according to the Office of Representative Morgan Griffith. Griffith's office says the Senior Service College Fellowship, quote, helps train and develop senior-level civilians for military leadership roles. In a statement, Griffith said, quote, with DOD's selection of Virginia Tech for this new fellowship opportunity, Virginia Tech will continue to be a prime educational experience for aspiring military leaders. There's no word on when the program will take effect. According to a release from the Virginia Department of Health, there have been 79 confirmed cases of cyclosporiasis reported in the Commonwealth, but the VDH says there is currently no evidence that Virginia is experiencing an outbreak by itself. Reportedly, the agency is working with the Centers for Disease Control and Prevention, the U.S. Food and Drug Administration, and health officials from other states to track the disease in Virginia. In North Carolina, a bill that would allow people as young as 18 to carry a concealed handgun without a permit in North Carolina remains stalled in the General Assembly. The Republican-controlled North Carolina Senate overrode Governor Josh Stein's veto of the bill last year, but a vote is needed for it to become law. Reportedly, there are two Republican state representatives holding up the vote. State representatives have until the end of the year to vote on an override. A special master has filed a final report recommending that former top North Carolina political donor Greg Lindberg pay more than $1.6 billion in restitution. The restitution is connected to Lindberg's guilty plea in an insurance fraud case dating back as far as 10 years. Lindberg filed multiple appeals last month in the two federal cases against him. He was sentenced to 12 years in prison in addition to the restitution. In a state Supreme Court brief filed this week, North Carolina Attorney General Jeff Jackson is defending his environmental lawsuit against Chemours and DuPont. The companies are asking the state's highest court to rule that Jackson has no authority to pursue the suit. Chemours and DuPont already face costs related to earlier litigation led by the State Department of Environmental Quality. They argue that the litigation covers the same legal ground. The state's highest court is scheduled to hear oral arguments in the case on September 15th. A combination of Tropical Storm Bertha and a slow-moving cold front has brought torrential rain, flood conditions, power outages, and highway chaos to much of central and north-central North Carolina. Duke Energy continues to deal with thousands of customers left in the dark by the inclement weather. On Thursday morning, a portion of Interstate 4085 in Orange County was closed due to flooding, and authorities reported numerous other roads in the region underwater, plus multiple vehicle crashes and downed trees. Conditions improved somewhat overnight as the cold front moved south, and what's left of Bertha headed west. That's news for WSYD and WPAQ.
7: 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We have a 40% chance of showers or possible thunderstorms this afternoon. Mostly cloudy, a high near 71 today. Showers and thunderstorms possible overnight tonight, mainly before midnight, low around 63 under cloudy skies. And then becoming, more sunny tomorrow. Maybe start with some clouds. Still have a slight chance of a shower or thunderstorm, and a high near 77 on Saturday. Sunday, high near 85 under mostly sunny skies. Right now, still 66 degrees at our studios on Springs Road. 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
0: In sports, day one of NFL training camp and the Carolina Panthers' second-year outside linebacker Nick Scowerton goes down with a torn ACL in his right knee. Apparently, Scowerton's injury came on a wet field late in practice Thursday during team drills. It's a huge blow for the Panthers, who were counting on Scowerton to be a top pass rusher opposite free agent addition Jalen Phillips. Reportedly, Scowerton will seek a second opinion. The Protect College Sports Act, a federal bill aimed at reshaping how college sports are governed, is not expected to be put to a full vote in the U.S. Senate before Congress takes its August recess. The bill would create an antitrust exemption for the NCAA to enforce spending caps, transfer rules, and eligibility limits in college sports. It was hoped that the measure would make it through the full Senate by the end of the summer. That now looks unlikely. College sports leaders have been asking for help from Congress since a Supreme Court decision in 2021 made clear that schools could not collude to limit the earning potential of college athletes. Charlie Woods failed to reach match play in the U.S. Junior Amateur after falling short in a 14-player playoff for two spots. The son of Tiger Woods was tied for 63rd on Tuesday after shooting rounds of 76 and 70 over two courses at Socon Valley for a 5-over total. He was eliminated with a bogey Wednesday after being bothered by the clicking sound of a phone camera during his third shot of the first playoff hole, a distraction that likely would not have come into play for other juniors. Indiana Fever guard Caitlin Clark has picked up her 7th technical foul of the season. The infraction came during Wednesday night's 123-88 home win over the Connecticut Sun. It lands Clark one technical away from receiving an automatic 1-game suspension. Clark's 7 technicals are tied for the most in the WNBA with Atlanta Dream forward Angel Reese. Clark now has 15 tees in her career. The Chicago Blackhawks and free agent winger Patrick Kane have agreed to a 2-year contract with an average annual value of $8 million against the NHL salary cap. Kane returns to where he became a superstar in the NHL. He won 3 Stanley Cups with the Blackhawks after they drafted him first overall in 2007. Yesterday's scores, a short schedule in Major League Baseball. The Braves 6, the Padres 5, Twins 3, the Guardians 1, Blue Jays 3, the Rays 1, Diamondbacks over the Cardinals 10-6, Tigers 4, the Royals 3. That's sports for WSYD and a WPAQ.
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memory wasn't clear. Was it yesterday? No, wait, the day before. Finally got a ride with a preacher man who asked, were you bound on such a cold, dark afternoon? As we drove on through the rain, as he listened, I explained, and he left me

0: The song arguably that made Billy Joel a household name back in the day. Piano Man got him his nickname as well. 828, you're listening to The Gold Rush on FM 105.1 WSYD. 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

Two of the great voices of our generation, Linda Ronstadt, and just before that, the late Bonnie Tyler. 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
0: Live from the studios of WSYD, it's the Friday Special, where we go not only behind the music, but over it, under it, around it, and occasionally through it.
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0: Yes, it is. It's the Friday Special, and it starts right now. So grab a seat and don't touch that dial.
3: Down in front.
4: Thank you, Desi Arnaz. Welcome again to the Friday Special here on WSYD. Today we bring back something we haven't done in a while. We did this a couple of times over the past, 34 years or so, called Cover Story, where we played covers of some great songs. Sometimes the covers of these hits were better than the originals. Sometimes they fell way short. But the conceit is that if you're going to do a cover of a popular song, a hit song, bring something different to it. Bring your own flavor to it. That's kind of the idea, not just sing the original. So that's kind of where we are today. In fact, we have some covers today that, frankly, I didn't know were covers. You may have, you may know, and you may not have known. So we'll just learn together. We're going to start with an 80s hit, By Heart. A couple of songwriters named Billy Steinberg and Tom Kelly. Outstanding songwriters, by the way. Steinberg and Kelly had this knack for writing songs from a female perspective. And as a result, over 30 years or so, their songs were recorded by the likes of Pat Benatar, Madonna, Cyndi Lauper, Whitney Houston, The Bangles, and The Divinyls, among others. But in the early 80s, they still had the yearnings to be pop stars of their own. They'd had bands in the past, nothing much had happened. So they put together a band called I-10. Nope, I never heard of them either. But they had these great songs they'd written to draw from. They put together a rock ballad that they liked called Alone. They recorded it, and it just went nowhere. And it was a little later covered by the likes of all people, John Stamos. That didn't work either. So, fortunately, not long after that, the song fell into the hands of the group Heart, who were already on their way to superstardom. By the way, they loaded it up with some high junior high histrionics, and it turned out to be Heart's biggest hit ever. Number one for 3 weeks, thanks to Kelly and Steinberg at I-10.

Heart hitting big with a song from the group that none of us ever knew existed, I-10, and Alone. All right, show of hands for those of you that think If Not For You was first recorded by Olivia Newton-John. That's what I thought. No, I should have done my research. If you're a fan of George Harrison or Bob Dylan, you may know Dylan wrote the song in the early 1960s. He recorded it at the time and then re-recorded it several times, most notably in the early 70s, I think it was, with George Harrison. And it went on Harrison's album, All Things Must Pass. To my knowledge, Harrison never released it as a single, but what a pedigree for this song. Of course, Dylan and Harrison were great friends. And the song got covered a few more times. I don't know that it ever went anywhere, but it was the song first recommended to Olivia Newton-John for American audiences when she was trying to make her way from Australia over here to the States. Her manager recommended it. She didn't much care for it. She said it doesn't seem like her kind of song. He said, well, let's just give it a try. And it's a good thing she did. It became her first major hit. And as I said, with a background like Dylan and George Harrison, kind of hard to go wrong. Olivia Newton-John's cover, If Not For You.

Olivia Newton-John covering Bob Dylan. Yes, indeed, if not for you. Cover songs, cover stories on this edition of the Friday Special. You remember the back in the day, the song Working My Way Back to You from the Four Seasons. It was a hit. It was a top 10 hit for the Four Seasons in that day. And then about almost 15 years later, it would become a hit for the Spinners. Kind of different takes on the song. The Spinners a little more disco-esque, a little more of a driving beat on it than the somewhat more laid-back version by the Four Seasons. And by the way, as a small bit of information that's probably useless, the Four Seasons and the Spinners share one thing. They both worked for Motown at one time. Of course, the Spinners were there in the early days of Motown, but the Four Seasons were briefly for a couple of albums a little bit later on. But the Spinners covered the song, and with a little help from the late Purvis Jackson's great bass, brought Working My Way Back to You back to the charts in 1979.

The Spinners covering the Four Seasons. Can't go wrong either way, working my way back to you. Most of us, I think, believe Wichita Lineman to be Glenn Campbell's song. And it was. Clint Campbell certainly made it a major, major hit back in the day. And it was written by Jimmy Webb, who wrote a number of Glenn Campbell's hits. But if you look up certain entries about the song, they'll say that it was written for Glenn Campbell. It really wasn't. Jimmy Webb actually recorded the song before Glenn Campbell did. And I don't know that he ever released it as a single, but it was definitely out there. By the way, just as a quick aside, if you want to get to the essence of Jimmy Webb as a songwriter and as a singer, let me recommend an album he put out in the mid-90s called 10 Easy Pieces. It's probably pretty readily accessible out there, and it's very different arrangements from some of the traditional songs that not only Glenn Campbell made famous, but others. Some of them very stripped down, but it's a great, great album. You might want to check into it if you're a fan of Jimmy Webb's work. Now, at the time Glenn Campbell covered this song, and it was indeed a cover, he was riding high with his Glenn Campbell Good Time Hour on CBS. You remember that. Hi, everybody. My name is Glenn Campbell. And it gave this song even more exposure and more popularity. And honestly, even though Webb's version and Campbell's versions are very different, I think this is probably the first existential country song, at least the first one, of the 60s.

some cover stories, great cover songs that you may or not know were cover songs in this edition of the Friday Special. All right, how many of you out there, and man, you really have to know your history to remember this, how many of you remember a band that was around briefly in the mid-60s called the Wild Ones? They came out of New York City. Jordan Christopher was their lead singer. And mostly they played clubs and small tours and that kind of things. I think they put out maybe one album. They became a house band at a nightclub called Arthur in New York City. And they didn't really make much of a splash. In fact, they lasted about 3 years. And toward the end of their time, they ended up being sponsored by Sears Roebuck for a national tour. A Sears Roebuck national tour. They give that some thought. They did record one song they were really proud of. Chip Taylor's song, Wild Thing. But for the Wild Ones, it went nowhere. But then, about a year after they dropped it, the Troggs, you remember the Troggs, turned it into the garage hit of the decade.

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So come on, hold me tight.

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So come on and hold me tight. You move me.

I wonder if the Wild Ones got any probably nothing out of that song. Anyway, I would take it now to 1969. And Bonnie Bramlett and Leon Russell got together to write a song called Superstar, and it was recorded by Delaney and Bonnie in that same year, 1969. It was actually a song suggested by Rita Coolidge, because as she observed the relationships of female groupies with rock stars in the late 1960s, enough said about that. In fact, the original song was called Groupie Superstar. Delaney and Bonnie released it in 1969, and I don't think it did that well. It was recorded by a number of artists over the years, more recently Luther Vandross in 1983, Sonic Youth in 1994. Probably the best-known version is by the Carpenters. Now, you'd think a Delaney and Bonnie song would not be Carpenters' kind of material, but Richard Carpenter knew a good melody when he saw one. So he took it, he tweaked some of the lyrics because, well, they were a little risque for the Carpenters' sensibilities. Became a huge hit for the duo, and a must-do in concert. Here's Superstar.

The Carpenters, with thanks to Delaney and Bonnie for their hit, Superstar. Back in 1972, singer-songwriter Albert Hammond wrote The Air That I Breathe, and he recorded it, putting it on his album, It Never Rains in Southern California, which was a big hit for him, by the way. But he wasn't jealous if anybody else wanted to record the song. I mean, after all, if people cover your song and it gets airplay, then hey, you collect the royalty checks. And Hammond apparently didn't, their ego was not a problem with him. So the Everly Brothers covered it pretty quickly after that, as did some others. But the version of it everybody knows is by the Hollies in 1974, I think it was. And the one contribution, as best we can tell, the one contribution that the Hollies made to this, besides their great harmonies, was heading into the chorus, they held the note there, and you know this, you've tried to sing it. They hold that note from major to minor through four measures, and it just piles on the teen angst with a shovel. It was a big hit for the Hollies, and also for Albert Hammond's bank account, The Air That I Breathe.

0: You're listening to the Friday Special on FM 105.1 at WSYD. Cover stories today, some great cover songs. And when we come back, Roberta Flack scores big with her cover of a simple folk song. Stay with us.
1: Hello, Bear fans. This is Tommy Morrison with this week's Mountaineer Basketball Update. It's the first round of the 3A West State Playoffs, and the Lady Bears are on the road.
2: My back is aching, my knees are shot, and I can't look at another weed in that garden. I need a break.
3: 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Just put down that bag of mulch and let's head for the Nunn Brothers Bluegrass Festival.
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0: Welcome back to the Friday Special. We're talking about some cover stories today. Some great covers of some, well, pretty great songs. Now, in 1972, Roberta Flack had a hit with The First Time Ever I Saw Your Face, and it might have gotten overlooked, but Clint Eastwood chose that song as part of the soundtrack for his hit film, Play Misty For Me, so it got tremendous exposure in 1975. It did okay. The song was originally recorded in a straight folk style by Peggy Seeger, and other covers may have come and gone, but Roberta Flack took it and gave it a soul sound, and it would turn out to be one of her most prominent hits and a signature song.

1960, the Everly Brothers recorded a song called Love Hurts, written by Bordeaux Bryant. But they were they could not release the song because they had a falling out with their manager, and I don't know why that stopped them from releasing it as a single, but they didn't at the time. They finally did in 1965, but that was after Roy Orbison had covered it in 1961 and had a sizable hit with it. Then in 1974, Nazareth took this simple little song and gave it the power ballad treatment.

Nazareth, Giving Love Hurts, their own flavor on this edition of the Friday Special. Did you know that the now classic, and I guess one of the classics of the era, hits for Fats Domino, Blueberry Hill, was originally recorded by Western star Gene Autry? It was. And he wasn't the only one, as a matter of fact, because before Fats Domino got the song, band leader Glenn Miller had recorded the song, as had Louis Armstrong. After Fats Domino would come a cover by Elvis, Little Richard, and the aforementioned Everly Brothers. But the 1956 version isn't just a great song, and Richie Cunningham's theme song is just a great moment in music history.

Black Magic Woman was originally recorded by Fleetwood Mac. Now, this was pre-Stevie Nicks Fleetwood Mac. This was back before the band's sound actually changed. And at the time, their manager, Ever the Optimist, said, "This song will never be a hit." And he was right. It did okay over in the UK. It went nowhere here in the United States. And then in 1970, Carlos Santana and his band, fresh out of their success at Woodstock, and kind of made a career out of sort of repainting other groups' songs in their own image. And Black Magic Woman turned out to be one of their best selections.

And finally today, how many bands do you know that can say Bruce Springsteen owes them one? Well, Manfred Mann's Earth Band is one of them. Blinded by the Light was supposed to be a big hit for Bruce Springsteen. It was going to be the first song on his debut album, Greetings from Asbury Park, New Jersey. And it was the first song released as a single, but much like the protagonist in the song, the boss was left stranded. The song failed to appear on the charts anywhere. However, Manfred Mann and his Earth Band came along, retooled the lyrics a little bit, and gave Bruce and his song a ride all the way to number one. It was nice visibility for Springsteen, who not all of us knew about at that time. And of course, a great hit for Manfred Mann and the Earth Band as well. Bruce has gone on to many more greater things. Manfred Mann, not so sure, but hey, they've got that story to tell.

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1: 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Milt?
3: That was awful.
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4: That's going to wrap things for the Gold Rush as well on this Friday and for this week. Stick around immediately following for Excellent 80s with Kim and Christy. And we've got Light Lines coming up at 11, Charlie Brown this afternoon. So much for your weekend here at FM 105.1 WSYD. I'm Brant Llewellyn. Thank you for listening. Be well, be safe, be kind, and never miss an opportunity to tell the ones you love that you love them, and have a great weekend.

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2: 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Stay with us for the next hour as we take you back to that bodacious decade of big hair, big dreams, and most excellent music. 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
3: Well, Christy, they say that the eyes are the window to the soul and that beauty is in the eye of the beholder.
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3: And we're opening with Night Ranger and When You Close Your Eyes, a song that started almost by accident. Jack Blades was simply fooling around on the piano in the studio when the chorus line came to him. Those hearing it encouraged Jack to work on it. He did, and the result would become Night Ranger's second top 20 hit.

Bette Davis Eyes, recorded by Kim Carnes, topped the U.S. Billboard Hot 100 for 9 weeks and was the biggest hit of 1981. Co-written by Jackie DeShannon, Donna Weiss, the sultry synth-pop track swept the 1982 Grammy Awards, winning both Record of the Year and Song of the Year.

Billy Idol took our next song title from a 1960s French horror film of the same name, Eyes Without a Face. But the real horror story is the story Billy told about filming the video for this song. It seems that after three grueling days, under harsh studio lights and with fog machines and fire sources, Idol flew to a performance in Arizona where he discovered that his contact lenses had fused to his corneas. He was hospitalized, treated, and had his eyes bandaged for 3 days. He fortunately recovered.

released in 1986 on his multi-platinum album, So, In Your Eyes was inspired by the dual African tradition of love songs, carrying both romantic and spiritual meanings. The soaring vocal at the end is sung by Wolof by Sinhalese artist Usul Ndour. The track was famously immortalized in the 1989 film Say Anything during John Cusack's iconic boombox scene.

in the Sky by the Alan Parsons Project explores themes of surveillance and the end of a controlling relationship. The song, influenced by Orwell's 1984 and Las Vegas security tactics, uses the metaphor of an all-seeing eye to represent a partner who manipulates and monitors their significant other, ultimately inspiring a break for independence.

Released on September 1st of 1981, Private Eyes by Hall & Oates was the little track of their 10th studio album and spent 2 weeks at number one on the Billboard Hot 100. The signature handclap chorus and catchy arrangement made it a defining pop rock staple of the early MTV era.

Jeff Healey's story is as remarkable as his music. Blind since infancy, he taught himself to play the guitar flat against his lap, a unique style he became well known for. Millions of moviegoers may also remember Jeff from the 1989 film Roadhouse, where he and his band performed live behind chicken wire throughout much of the movie.

Released in November of 1983, Ebony Eyes is the third single from Rick James' seventh studio album, Cold Blooded. Produced and arranged by James, the smooth R&B duet peaked at number 43 on the Billboard Hot 100 chart. Known as the king of punk funk for aggressive synth-heavy hits like Super Freak, Rick James intentionally stepped away from his signature sound to deliver this mellow, soulful love song alongside his Motown idol, Smokey Robinson.

Eric Carmen had already topped the charts with The Raspberries and All By Myself when our next song, Hungry Eyes, gave him yet another career boost. Written specifically for the movie Dirty Dancing, this song is forever linked with Patrick Swayze and Jennifer Grey's dance rehearsals.

Sylvester Stallone personally asked Survivor to write a new song after he couldn't get permission to use Queen's Another One Bites the Dust for Rocky III. The result? Eye of the Tiger. A song that spent 6 weeks at number one and became the ultimate soundtrack for Determination.

Lost in Your Eyes by Debbie Gibson is a soaring romantic ballad released on January 6 of 1989 as the lead single from her Electric Youth album. It became her most successful single, spending 3 weeks at number one on the Billboard Hot 100. Gibson wrote the song in the late of 1987, even testing it out during her Out of the Blue tour, and produced it herself. This made her the first female teen star to simultaneously have a number one pop album and a single since Little Stevie Wonder.

Close My Eyes Forever by Lita Ford and Ozzy Osbourne is a power ballad released on Ford's 1988 album, Lita. Written spontaneously during a night of heavy drinking, it peaked at number 8 on the U.S. Billboard Hot 100 in 1989. The song remains the highest charting single for both artists.

Well, Christy, we've spent the last hour looking through the eyes of the 80s, so it's only fitting that we finish closing them. We Close Our Eyes was the debut single by the British duo Go West. Singer Peter Cox has said that this song is about tuning out distractions and staying focused on your dreams.

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5: 68 degrees at our studios under cloudy skies at 11:04 Eastern. Let's do lunch.

0: is the Light Lunch on FM 105.1 WSYD. Good morning. Thank you for being with us. It's 11:19, 68 degrees under cloudy skies on a comfortable Friday morning. Here's the Staple Singers.
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1: AP News. Good morning, I'm Ed Donahue. In Georgia, 16-year-old Colt Gray pleaded guilty to all 55 counts in a deadly shooting nearly 2 years ago at Appalachie High School. He entered the plea today after not reaching a deal with prosecutors. Two students and two teachers were killed. Brianna Skirmahorn's son was killed.
2: Every morning I wake up to the reality that my son is gone. Every night I go to bed knowing that there is nothing I can do to change it. I have lived 688 days so far of a sentence with no parole. And that is what he should receive as well.
1: In March, a jury convicted Gray's father on charges including second-degree murder and involuntary manslaughter. Prosecutors say Colin Gray gave his son the assault-style rifle used at the school. Iran continues to fire back. Sirens were heard in Bahrain. Drones carrying explosives targeted a city in northern Iraq where U.S. forces are stationed. The U.S. continues to pound Iran. Speaking in Manila, Secretary of State Marco Rubio says the U.S. is open-minded and always willing to engage in negotiated settlements of differences with Iran.
3: Unfortunately, as of now, despite their direct outreaches, and Iran has been reaching out to the United States both directly and indirectly to engage in talks about settling the differences with regards to what's happening in that part of the world. Unfortunately, so far, even though we have reached agreements, they have not kept their commitments.
1: U.S.-led forces intercepted and shot down five explosive-laden drones over Erbil. In London, Grammy winner Chris Brown pleaded guilty to hitting a music producer over the head with a bottle at a bar in 2023. Brown had been free on bail, allowing him to tour in Europe and North America. He will be sentenced in October. Oil prices are falling for the first time in a week. This is AP News.
4: Here's news for WSYD and WPAQ. In Virginia, the U.S. Department of Defense has chosen Virginia Tech to host a revamped fellowship program for senior military officers, that according to the Office of Representative Morgan Griffith. Griffith's office says the Senior Service College Fellowship, quote, helps train and develop senior-level civilians for military leadership roles. In a statement, Griffith said, quote, with DOD's selection of Virginia Tech for this new fellowship opportunity, Virginia Tech will continue to be a prime educational experience for aspiring military leaders. There's no word on when the program will take effect. According to a release from the Virginia Department of Health, there have been 79 confirmed cases of cyclosporiasis reported in the Commonwealth, but the VDH says there is currently no evidence that Virginia is experiencing an outbreak by itself. Reportedly, the agency is working with the Centers for Disease Control and Prevention, the U.S. Food and Drug Administration, and health officials from other states to track the disease in Virginia. In North Carolina, a bill that would allow people as young as 18 to carry a concealed handgun without a permit in North Carolina remains stalled in the General Assembly. The Republican-controlled North Carolina Senate overrode Governor Josh Stein's veto of the bill last year, but a vote is needed for it to become law. Reportedly, there are two Republican state representatives holding up the vote. State representatives have until the end of the year to vote on an override. A special master has filed a final report recommending that former top North Carolina political donor Greg Lindbergh pay more than $1.6 billion in restitution. The restitution is connected to Lindbergh's guilty plea in an insurance fraud case dating back as far as 10 years. Lindbergh filed multiple appeals last month in the two federal cases against him. He was sentenced to 12 years in prison in addition to the restitution. In a state Supreme Court brief filed this week, North Carolina Attorney General Jeff Jackson is defending his environmental lawsuit against Chemours and DuPont. The companies are asking the state's highest court to rule that Jackson has no authority to pursue the suit. Chemours and DuPont already face costs related to earlier litigation led by the State Department of Environmental Quality. They argue that the litigation covers the same legal ground. The state's highest court is scheduled to hear oral arguments in the case on September 15th. A combination of Tropical Storm Bertha and a slow-moving cold front has brought torrential rain, flood conditions, power outages, and highway chaos to much of central and north-central North Carolina. Duke Energy continues to deal with thousands of customers left in the dark by the inclement weather. On Thursday morning, a portion of Interstate 4085 in Orange County was closed due to flooding, and authorities reported numerous other roads in the region underwater, plus multiple vehicle crashes and downed trees. Conditions improved somewhat overnight as the cold front moved south, and what's left of Bertha headed west. That's news for WSYD and WPAQ.
0: Your weekend weather for your Granite City Gold weekend. A chance of showers, thunderstorms possible in the afternoon, mostly cloudy. and a high near 73. Our chance of rain is 30%. 80% chance of showers tonight, mainly before about 2 a.m. Patchy fog forming overnight, a low around 63. Saturday, chance of showers and thunderstorms in the afternoon, but it'll become mostly sunny gradually with a high near 78 on Saturday, and then a slight chance of a shower on Sunday, but otherwise mostly sunny and a high of 86. Be good to see the sunshine again. Right now, 69 degrees at our studios on Springs Road. It's 12:06.
4: In sports, day one of NFL training camp and the Carolina Panthers' second-year outside linebacker Nick Skowerton goes down with a torn ACL in his right knee. Apparently, Skowerton's injury came on a wet field late in practice Thursday during team drills. It's a huge blow for the Panthers, who were counting on Skowerton to be a top pass rusher opposite free agent addition Jalen Phillips. Reportedly, Skowerton will seek a second opinion. The Protect College Sports Act, a federal bill aimed at reshaping how college sports are governed, is not expected to be put to a full vote in the U.S. Senate before Congress takes its August recess. The bill would create an antitrust exemption for the NCAA to enforce spending caps, transfer rules, and eligibility limits in college sports. It was hoped that the measure would make it through the full Senate by the end of the summer. That now looks unlikely. College sports leaders have been asking for help from Congress since a Supreme Court decision in 2021 made clear that schools could not collude to limit the earning potential of college athletes. Charlie Woods failed to reach match play in the U.S. Junior Amateur after falling short in a 14-player playoff for two spots. The son of Tiger Woods was tied for 63rd on Tuesday after shooting rounds of 76 and 70 over two courses at Socon Valley for a 5-over total. He was eliminated with a bogey Wednesday after being bothered by the clicking sound of a phone camera during his third shot of the first playoff hole, a distraction that likely would not have come into play for other juniors. Indiana Fever guard Caitlin Clark has picked up her 7th technical foul of the season. The infraction came during Wednesday night's 123-88 home win over the Connecticut Sun. It lands Clark one technical away from receiving an automatic one-game suspension. Clark's 7 technicals are tied for the most in the WNBA with Atlanta Dream forward Angel Reese. Clark now has 15 tees in her career. The Chicago Blackhawks and free agent winger Patrick Kane have agreed to a 2-year contract with an average annual value of $8 million against the NHL salary cap. Kane returns to where he became a superstar in the NHL. He won 3 Stanley Cups with the Blackhawks after they drafted him first overall in 2007. Yesterday's scores, a short schedule in Major League Baseball. The Braves 6, the Padres 5, Twins 3, the Guardians 1, Blue Jays 3, the Rays 1, Diamondbacks over the Cardinals 10-6, Tigers 4, the Royals 3. That's sports for WSYD and a WPAQ.
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0: 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Burial follows in the church cemetery. The family is receiving friends this evening at the church from 6 p.m. until. A funeral service for Doris Evelyn Mears McMillan of Mount Airy will be today at 3 p.m. at Moody Funeral Home of Mount Airy. Burial follows in Skyline Memory Gardens. The family will receive friends beginning at 12:30 p.m. at the funeral home. Randy Mack McMillan of Cana, Virginia, passed away July 22nd. No formal services are planned. Moody Funeral Home is entrusted with the arrangements. A celebration of life service for Sammy Ray Simpson, age 62, of Mount Airy, will be tomorrow at 5 p.m. at the Moody Davis Funeral Home Chapel in Dobson. The family will receive friends Saturday evening following the service. And a memorial service for Leonard Emmett Washburn III will be tomorrow at Field of Grace Baptist Church at 12 noon. The family will receive friends an hour prior to the service at the church, and following the service, a meal will be provided. The obituary is presented by Surrey Communications. Good afternoon. Overcast skies, 69 degrees at our studios on Springs Road. 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

took her for my wife in the spring of my life, and she brought me a joy I'd never known.

And with Little Miss Dynamite, that's all the time we have for the Light Lunch this Friday and this week. 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Come on back around Monday at 11 a.m. Eastern, and we'll do lunch. Randy Van Warmer has the final word on the program today and this week. Have a great weekend.

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0: America's soundtrack is coming to Mount Airy, and you're invited. 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
1: 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I need a break.
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0: On the Beach with Charlie Brown. 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
2: I've heard people say that too much of anything is not good for you, baby. But I don't know about that. As many times as we loved and we've shared love and made love, it doesn't seem to me like it's enough. It's just not enough, baby.

Hi, this is KC from Variety Hits 92.1, Hampton, South Carolina, home of On the Beach with Charlie Brown. And Charlie, I sure would like to hear one of my favorite beach music classics. Ever since I heard my first, I've been loving the chairman of the board. How about it?

0: More musical memories are coming right up on the beach with Charlie Brown.
1: They met at Myrtle Beach in the summer of 1970. In 1 week, they got blistered, saw the Embers, the Catalinas, and the Tams, and they managed to fall in love. 2 years later, they became husband and wife. When it came time to select her diamond, they went to Hayes Jewelers in Lexington because even back then, people from across the Carolinas knew that Hayes Jewelers was the place to go for quality diamonds at affordable pricing. And you know what? Nothing's changed over the past 30 years. Oh, he's gained a little weight, and she no longer relies on the sun to change the color in her hair. But that Hayes Jewelers diamond still sparkles like the light in their eyes that first night they met 30 years ago. When we say Bruce Hayes is the king of diamonds, we mean it. In fact, no one else in the world can make that claim. So, if this is your summer, you owe it to yourself to visit Hayes Jewelers on Highway 8 North at Business 85 in Lexington. Some things just seem eternal. The Embers, summer love, and Hayes Jewelers. Remember, a gift lasts a season, but a Hayes Jewelers diamond is forever.

0: Charlie Brown will be right back with more of your favorites.
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0: with Weed Killer is sick, call Wallace and Graham. If you're a craft beer drinker and you haven't had the Pride of Salisbury, New Sarum, shame on you. Maybe your bar doesn't have it. Call New Sarum and ask why. People from all over walk into Hayes Jewelers and say, "Hey, Bruce, thanks for supporting On the Beach. And how about helping me find something nice for my wife?" So it all goes back to what Mama used to say, "Dance with the one that brung you." Translation for the uncool? If they support the music you love, step up and support them. If not yet, call them and thank them for their support.
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3: Beach is brought to you in part by the King of Diamonds, Hayes Jewelers of Lexington, North Carolina. Bruce Hayes says, before you buy a diamond for your lady love, come see me in Lexington.

0: Hey, this is Lisa Hudson. Stay tuned. Charlie will be right back on the beach.
1: It seems their most special moments were wrapped up in summer. They met at Vacation Bible School. In high school, they worked summers in the same fast food restaurant. 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

0: You're just minutes away from another classic, On the Beach with Charlie Brown.
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4: Charlie Brown, this is Johnny Barker of the Catalinas. 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

0: This is Chad saying, On the Beach will continue after these messages.
1: 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If you're a craft beer drinker and you haven't had the Pride of Salisbury, New Sarum, shame on you. Maybe your bar doesn't have it. Call New Sarum and ask why. People from all over walk into Hayes Jewelers and say, hey, Bruce, thanks for supporting On the Beach. And how about helping me find something nice for my wife? So it all goes back to what Mama used to say, dance with the one that brung you. Translation for the uncool? If they support the music you love, step up and support them. If not yet, call them and thank them for their support.
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William Bell has had many records make the National Rhythm and Blues charts, including Easy Coming Out, Hard Going In, which is his most popular On the Beach classic. Woo!

0: Sound of the South was a documentary produced in the early 70s by Steve Ruddy and Dale Van Horn. Here's a segment of the show with Steve talking to Bill Deal.
1: Bill Deal and the Rondells are quite important in beach music's history, mainly because they took the sound of the South to the entire nation in the late 60s when they scored with new versions of some old beach songs by Maurice Williams and the Tams. Bill Deal claims it was all by accident.
2: While we were playing in Carolina, we were getting a lot of requests for the Maurice Williams song, May I, you know. And so many requests for it that we played it so much that we got kind of sick of it. And when we came back to Virginia Beach after a few dates in Carolina, it seemed that some of the kids from down there were in the club and they were yelling out, play May I, you know. So we were kind of fooling around with it and were trying to screw the thing up somewhat by playing with a poker.

0: The more the merrier. So tell your friends about On the Beach with Charlie Brown. We'll be right back.
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Welcome aboard, friends, to another unforgettable journey down 1300 Ocean Boulevard. Hey, whether you're listening from the Carolina coast, the Blue Ridge Mountains, or somewhere in between, we're bringing you an hour plus of the music that has filled dance floors, beach clubs, and hearts for generations. 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Kelly here and my executive producer, Christopher, we're ready to go another 1300 Ocean Boulevard. How are you today? Gosh, you look good. Hey, want to tell you about what's happening at the Blackman Amphitheater. Don't want you to miss out on these great Carolina beach music shows coming up. On Thursday, July 23rd, Envision returns to the Blackman Amphitheater. 7:30 showtime, $20. 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And buying a beach music or a pass to the Surrey Arts Council shows, that will save you a lot of money. It just really adds up. Now, the North Tower Band will be there on Thursday, July 30th at 7:30 p.m. at the Blackman Amphitheater. Too Much Sylvia will help us close out the month on Friday, July the 31st. 7:30, and then Petty Rewind, Tom Petty Tribute Band. Yeah, Tom Petty Tribute Band coming on Saturday, August 1st at 7:30. Blackman Amphitheater, that's where the shows are. Go to SurreyArts.org and get your ticket. Now, Hugh Charles and the Shag Rollers are going to get us going today. Christopher, if you'll be so kind to push that button. This is the same old song. This is a new song on 13.

You know, there's something special about Carolina Beach music. It doesn't just remind us of the beach. It reminds us of people, places, first dances, family vacations, and friendships that have stood the test of time. Wherever today's road takes you, we're happy to be riding along. Thanks for letting 1300 Ocean Boulevard be the soundtrack to your day. Hope we're not letting you down. Christopher and I are trying to work really hard to keep this great Carolina beach music coming out your speakers, and we're going to spin the wheels right now. One of the fun parts of the show, we get to try to find a song. We don't know what it's going to be, but we'll let the wheels decide. We're going to spin a wheel that has the years on it. We're looking for a Fessa John Hook Carolina beach music song that charted, and also it could go up to the present time. So let's spin wheel number one. Let's narrow it down to a year, Christopher, and a good spin indeed. Thank you so much, sir. And around, he's going to stop at 1952. Whoa here, 1952, back up. And now let's spin wheel number two. Let's find a number between 1 and 40. And a good spin, Christopher. Look at that spin. Yes, indeed. And it's going to pull up at number 8. All right, the number 8 beach music song back in 1952. Are you ready? On the King label, Todd Rhodes and Connie Allen, Rocket. 69. All right, Todd Rhodes and Connie Allen, Rocket 69. That was the number 8 beach music song in 1952, according to Fessa Hook. All right, Christopher, push that button.

Howdy, folks. I'm so glad you're here with me today. I want to hear from you. Kelly at WPAQ740.com. Can I repeat that? Kelly, K-E-L-L-Y at WPAQ740.com. Go ahead, write me up a little email and let me hear from you if we want to make a dedication or whatever. We can mention your name. We don't have to mention names. We're not taking names. Well, we will if you want us to. Some songs just never grow old because every time we hear them, they bring back another wonderful memory. That's what Carolina beach music is all about. Close your eyes for just a moment. Can you hear the waves? Can you feel the ocean breeze? That's the magic we're bringing your way every single week. Okay, well, it's back to the requests. And we got us a good one here. I can't wait. Hi, Kelly. How about a classic from 1983? Today, I would like to hear General Johnson and the Chairman of the Board song, I'd Rather Be in Carolina. Thanks, Carol. Carol, a great choice indeed. I'd Rather Be in Carolina. General Johnson and the Chairman of the Board, we've got it ready to go here for Carol. Christopher, hit that button.

music has always had a way of making strangers into friends and good friends into family. We're grateful you're part of ours. So here's another Carolina classic, and it comes to us in a request. Sunday greetings, Mr. Beach. Hope you're doing well this Sunday. I can't believe we are halfway through July. Wow, this year is flying by. This past Wednesday was National Hot Dog Day. So I'm firing up the grill today and doing hot dogs. I'm getting a late start. Saw your advertisement of 1300 Ocean Boulevard show on Facebook. I like it. I need to do some t-shirts. Hint, hint. How about a Billy Stewart song, Count Me Out? Many thanks, Kelly, and stay beachy, my friend, Chris Willard. Oh, yeah, Chris Willard. You've got one here guaranteed to put a smile on your face and maybe even get those dancing feet moving. You never know. Turn it up and enjoy for Chris Willard. Here we go, Billy Stewart, Count Me Out. Christopher, push that button.

Life has its share of storms, but there's something about great music that reminds us brighter days are always ahead. May these songs lift your spirits, brighten your day, and remind you to treasure every moment. If I could leave that thought with you there, chew on that a little bit, right, Christopher? You better believe it. Back to the request lines we go, and hey, Kelly, what would your show be without a last-minute request? I've got one for you. I'd like to dedicate With This Ring by the Platters to my parents, Mary and Ronald. This would have been their 68th wedding anniversary, and my mom loved the Platters. As always, thank you, Kelly. Marisa. Marisa, a sweet request dedication going out to the memory of your parents, Mary and Ronald. They were super special, sweet, nice people. And thank you so much, Marisa. What a great family. And I used to go to church with these folks back in the early 90s. Know them really well. So Mary and Ronald, happy anniversary memory here. That would have been their 68th. And this is by Marisa, their daughter. And Christopher, let's go with it. Push that button.

right, on we go. More requests. Hi, Kelly. Thank you for your very kind words last week. I am so touched by them. I so much enjoy sending you requests each week, and I hope to do so for at least another 20 years. And no doubt, you are my brother in Christ. I hope someday we will get to meet. My request for today is a harp song that no doubt we both enjoy, St. Louis Blues by Charlie McCoy. This is one of the first songs I ever fell in love with in Carolina Beach music. Thank you, Mr. Beach, and God bless, Mr. Jerry. Jerry, you're great, man. I tell you what, yes, we're brothers in Christ. I love you, and we're going to get that dedication on for you right now. So for Mr. Jerry, St. Louis Blues by Charlie McCoy. Christopher, push that button.

Well, our walk down 1300 Ocean Boulevard has come to an end for today. But the memories and the music never really stop. Thank you for spending part of your day with us. I hope these songs brought back a favorite memory, put a smile on your face, and maybe even inspired a dance or two. Until we're together again, may your days be filled with sunshine, your nights with peaceful waves, and your heart with the timeless sounds of Carolina beach music. Keep those shag shoes handy. Be kind to one another. And remember, life is always a little sweeter when there's a beach song playing in the background. I'm Kelly Epperson saying thanks for listening to 1300 Ocean Boulevard. On behalf of my executive producer, Christopher, God bless you, travel safely, and we'll meet you again right here on the beach, one song at a time. Bye-bye.

0: This is FM 105.1 WSYD, Mount Airy, North Carolina. I have the one and only Ronnie McDowell on the phone right now. What a pleasure to have him with us today. An incredible career he's enjoyed, spanning nearly five decades, more than 30 top 10 hits, millions of records sold, and generations of fans. Ronnie, thank you for joining me today.
1: Well, Kelly, thank you. Like I told you earlier, I'm live and in color here in Hendersonville, Tennessee.
0: That's a good spot. Well, thank you, Ronnie. And when you wrote The King Is Gone, I think about that song a lot. When I hear the name Ronnie McDowell, did you have any idea that it would change your life forever?
1: You know what, Kelly? That afternoon, I'm going to be honest with you, it was 2:22 in the afternoon. The reason I know that, because ever since I turned the radio on August 16, 1977 at 2:22 in the afternoon, and the DJ goes, Elvis Presley has passed away, I didn't believe it. Kept turning to the stations, and everyone was saying it, and out of the blue, I'd been writing songs for 5 years. I got out of Vietnam. I'm a three-term combat veteran of the Vietnam War. I got out in May of 72, and I started writing songs, and I was having a lot of wonderful success and fun writing songs for Roy Drusky, Billy Walker, Jeannie Shepherd, the Wilburn Brothers. George Strait makes me more money than anybody. Thank you, George Strait.
0: That's great.
1: But anyway, I mean, out of the blue, that just came to me that day. I was barely 6 years old when I first heard him sing, and somehow I knew from that moment on it'd be a lifetime thing. And little did I know, Kelly, in 1 week, that would sell 1 million records. In 2 weeks, 2 million. And it went on to sell 6 million records. And 3 weeks later, I was singing it on American Bandstand with Dick Clark. And I never will forget Mr. Clark. I was getting ready to do it, and he said, let's see what Ronnie McDowell has to offer today. And he's at number 9 with this song, The King Is Gone. I never will forget that as long as I live, because he and I bonded right then, and we were friends till he passed away.
0: Oh, wow. How about that? Well, let's talk about another song when you jump ahead here to the 80s. Older Women became one of your signature songs. Did you know you had something special the first time you heard it?
1: Well, I'm going to be totally honest with you. I didn't want to do it because Jamie O'Hara, the songwriter, who sadly passed away about 4 years ago, he and I were the same age, he stopped me and Buddy Killen from going down to the studio one morning with the Jordanaires, the original Jordanaires, and I already had all my songs. And he said, Ronnie, you got to record Older Women. And I said, Jamie, I've already told you, I don't think women want to be known as older. He said, Ronnie, I know what I'm talking about. I'm 30 years old. My girlfriend's 38. And I said, okay, Jamie. I said, sit down on the couch and play it for me again. And he did, Kelly, with just his guitar. Now, here's how fate is a hunter. It will find you. So that morning, that's the first thing we tried because it was still on my mind. Me and the Jordanaires gathered around a microphone, and I did that song one time, went in the studio, and Buddy Killen, my producer, he stood up and he said, what else do we need to do? And I said, Buddy, I don't even know that song. He said, listen, and it was a number one record. So see how fate is a hunter. It will find you.
0: That's amazing. By the way, you're coming to Mount Airy on Saturday, yes, July the 25th at the Earl Theater, downtown, yes, Mount Airy. Now, your concerts are known for being really energetic and personal. What's the secret to keeping that excitement after all these years?
1: Well, because, Kelly, I still like to engage the audience in what I'm doing. And it's not just about me. It's about them, because without the audience and the fans, there wouldn't be no me or anybody else that's doing what we do, because it's all about the fans. And that's my thinking, and that's what I always do. I try to make them laugh, sing. I don't want to make them cry, but I just want them to have a good time. As my friend Bill Medley of the Righteous Brothers, when we leave, I want them to have the time of their life.
0: Great. Well, tell us about that Red, White, and Blue tour that's coming to Mount Airy on the 25th of July, what fans can expect when they come out.
1: Well, we are celebrating 250 years of America. My friend Jeff Bates and Paulette Carlson from Highway 101. We've been doing this since February, and we're having a ball, and we're coming to Mount Airy to the Earl Theater. I'm looking forward to it. In August, I think we're going to be in the Carolinas quite a few times, so I love the Carolinas. Believe it or not, that's one of the first places I got started. I was on a show with Miss Teenage America, Jessica James, and one night, she asked me if I would ride with her to the next show, and I said, twist my arm. Prettiest thing I ever seen. And we were riding in her bus, and she said, Ronnie, my name is not Jessica James. Now, this all happened in North Carolina. I said, well, what is your name? She said, Ronnie, I'm Kathy Twitty. I'm Conway's daughter.
2: Whoa.
1: I said, you've got to be kidding me. I want to meet your dad. She said, well, Ronnie, you only live 15 miles from Hendersonville up in your hometown of Portland. You be at the office Monday morning, and my dad wants to meet you, too. And I said, your dad wants to meet me? She goes, yes, he does. Very important. So when I walked in there, Kelly, he stood up, and he said, son, how would you like to open up my shows? And I said, twist my arm, and I did for 8 years.
0: Wow. That is just amazing. Well, Conway became more than a friend. He was a mentor. What's one lesson from Conway that still guides you every time you walk on stage?
1: Lord have mercy. I've got so many that I told at Conway's funeral service. I never will forget when we were going to Louisville to play the Louisville Gardens. He always wanted me to ride on the bus with him, and he said, I see where you're going to be on the Ralph Emery show Monday morning. I said, yes, sir. And he said, well, just remember this. When that red light comes on, that camera, they're going to know who you are. I said, what do you mean? He said, because the camera bears your soul. Mm. And I've never forgotten that, Kelly, because that is the truth. If you look at some of these folks that you see in the movies or on TV, you'll go, boy, Conway was right. And I'll tell you what, I went strictly back to 1956 when he told me that after I did the Ralph Emery show. And I remember the first time I saw Elvis Presley on the Dorsey shows. And then my mind went back and I went, you know what? I saw his humility. I saw who he was. And it wasn't just me. It was the whole world saw who Elvis Presley was. He was just a humble, poor boy. And that's a God's truth. So Conway taught, you know, I could go on and on, but he was always giving me a song to do. He came to my 29th birthday spinning a 45 record on his finger. He goes, you know what this is? And I said, yes, sir, it's a record. He said, well, it's the song. The guy that did it, it didn't work for him. You take it home, listen to it. If you like it, it's yours. I brought it back the next day, Kelly, and I said, Conway, I don't really like that. He said, then I'm going to do it. You know what it was? Happy birthday, darling.
0: Oh, my goodness. How about that? Yep. That's something. You've been doing this for a while now, Ronnie. Ronnie McDowell is our guest today. He's just had a remarkable career. The Red, White, and Blue Tour is underway. 30 top 10 hits, millions of records sold, and generations of fans. What keeps you excited about getting back on that bus and seeing another audience?
1: Well, I'll tell you exactly what it is, because I still love what I do. And when I was 3 years old in 1953, I know it's hard to believe, but I was walking around the house singing, You're Cheating Heart. And I'm the biggest Hank Sr. fan, and I never will forget George Jones called me one day. I was at the Beau Rivage in Biloxi. He was at the Hard Rock, and he said, son, I understand you're next door. And I said, yeah, George, what's up? And he said, well, it's my 80th birthday. I want you to come and share it with me. There's 11 of us. You're number 12. So I sat beside him, and he leaned over to me, and he goes, you know who my hero is, don't you? And I said, George, I'm a history nut, and I know everything about you. He said, who is it? I said, my hero, Hank Williams. He goes, you got that right, son. And I never will forget that, because I'm still loving what I do because of Hank Williams and Elvis and Fats Domino and Frank Sinatra and Dean Martin. I'm a Bruno Mars fan, and the list goes on. I just love all kind of music. I love Motown. I just love all kinds of music.
0: Well, you and I would get along really well, because I'm that way too, Ronnie.
1: Well, good, Kelly. I'm glad you have a diverse music collection. I love it.
0: Ronnie, the Red, White, and Blue Tour, does it have a patriotic woven theme about it?
1: You know what it does, let me tell you. Since I am a three-term combat veteran, 68, 69, 72, I always close my shows out with a song for the veterans. And I will never stop doing that. And that's one of the reasons I keep doing what I'm doing. I do it for the veterans because the two boys I went in with, Jimmy Dale Hunter and Raymond Wright from my small little town of Portland, Tennessee, as I said in the cornfield with Roy Acup, population 3,476. Salute! As I told you, those two boys, they died over there. And they were my buddies. And I got to come back and live my dream.
2: Hmm. Well, Ronnie, before we let you go, let's invite everyone to join you on Saturday, July the 25th, for the Red, White, and Blue Tour. And tell us why the audience won't want to miss this special night.
1: Well, I'll tell them exactly, and you as well, that Jeff Bates sounds more like my friend Conway than Conway, and Paulette Carlson, she had all those wonderful songs that she wrote with Highway 101. It's so fun to be with everybody, and I'm looking forward to it. And the booker that booked all of this, Danny Raspberry, the promoter, he booked me in 1980, and that was four decades ago, and I'm still working with him. He's one of my best friends in the whole world, and I'm looking forward to seeing him and everybody on the tour.
2: This is great. We can't wait for you to come to Mount Airy. Ronnie, have you ever been here before?
1: Oh, Lord, yeah. I'm a big Andy Griffith fan, and so I went over there and walked around many times. I've been, as a matter of fact, in North Carolina, all of my kinfolks emanated from McDowell County over there by Asheville.
2: Ah, how about that?
1: So I have a connection with North Carolina.
2: Great. Well, you're just like a North Carolinian then.
1: Well, I actually am, you know, John McDowell, that was his name, my great-great-grandfather, he came from there.
2: How about that? Well, folks, we encourage you to come out. This is going to be a great show. It's going to go by so fast, you're going to wish it was still happening. But it's the Red, White, and Blue Tour. Don't miss it. On Saturday, July the 25th, you can go to surreyarts.org. surreyarts.org and purchase your tickets. Again, Ronnie McDowell, who we've been visiting with the last 10 minutes or so, and Jeff Bates, along with Paulette Carlson. This is going to be a special night. I'd like to ask you one more question. Every performer that's coming out today, what do you think a young country artist needs to know and remember about a lasting career?
1: Well, I'm going to tell everybody, and as Conway told me one day, he said, son, there is no magic formula for this business. You just got to be at the right place at the right time. And if it happens, you got to be able to back it up. And that's what the advice he gave me. And there's no truer words, because everything in life is timing.
2: Good way to finish. Ronnie, it's been a pleasure. Thank you so much.
1: Kelly, thank you, buddy. Come see us.
2: We will definitely do that. Ronnie McDowell has been my guest today. The hit records, the standing ovations, when the lights go down and the crowd goes home. What do you hope people remember most about Ronnie McDowell?
1: That they had the time of their life.
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1: Thank you, brother.
2: 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I'm Kelly Epperson. Have a great day.
3: America's Soundtrack is coming to Mount Airy, and you're invited. Don't miss one of the biggest country concerts of the summer when Ronnie McDowell's Red, White, and Blue Tour comes to the Historic Earl Theater on Saturday, July 25th at 7 p.m. Country music legend Ronnie McDowell is bringing all your favorites, including older women, watching girls go by, and more. Plus, a salute to America's 250th anniversary that'll fill your heart with pride. And that's not all. Sharing the stage are two country music favorites, Jeff Bates with his rich, unmistakable voice, and Paulette Carlson, the original voice of Highway 101. Three outstanding country artists, one historic stage, one unforgettable night. 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That's surreyarts.org. Ronnie McDowell, Jeff Bates, Paulette Carlson, the Red, White, and Blue Tour. Saturday, July 25th, 7 o'clock, Historic Earl Theater in downtown Mount Airy. Three stars, one stage, one incredible night of country music. 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

You know, I've been through so many changes in my life, girl. Oh, I've been up real high where I thought I didn't need anybody. Oh, and then again, I've been down real low where there was no one in my life that needed me. Material things I thought had so much value. Oh, girl, didn't really have any value at all. Then I was a lonely man, a man with no direction, with no purpose, with no one to love and no one to love me for me.

nothing so blue as a heart in pain. Nothing so sad as a tear in vain.